0: take on Adelaide. I think that game's at the Docklands, isn't it? Yes, it is.
1: Yeah, look, the Bombers have struggled all year. You know, they're not as bad as Richmond because they actually beat Melbourne and the Giants. Richmond have only beaten West Coast and Essendon. So Essendon, I just don't think they can beat the Crows. The Crows are playing well. Walker is back in the team after a week off. He was dominant last week. Dawson is a fantastic player. They've got some really good mids. Their back line stands up. And I just think they'll get over the Bombers, even though it is in Melbourne. So the Crows, and they'll then be fighting for that top six position, which if you want to be a contender for the Premiership, you have to finish in the top four. There were some stats that came out last week that I saw, Charlie, and you don't actually want to finish in the top four. You want to finish in the top three because in the last 20 years, the team finishing fourth has never won the Premiership. So you either want to finish one, two, or three, or five, six, or seven because no one from fourth has won the Premiership in 20 years.
0: Wow. So you're going for the Crows?
1: Go for the Crows, and they'll do it easy.
0: All right. Now, just before we let you go, Brownlow medal, votes still to come.
1: Well,
0: how's it all gone? Is the favourite all year?
1: I've got three words for you, Charlie, and that is Dacos. He'll get the 3, 2, and 1 in some games. Now, it's not possible because there's only two Dacoses, but even against Geelong, Nick Dacos was tagged heavily. He has 35 possessions. And remembering this, Charlie, the umpires after the game get to look at the stat sheet. So even though Geelong win by 5 goals, Nick Dacos, 35 possessions. Next highest possession winner was Josh Dacos, I think with 32 possessions or 33 possessions. And then the third highest is a Geelong player, Dempsey, who kicks 2 goals. So they'll probably give Dacos the 2 or the 1, even though they've lost by 5 goals. I don't think they'll give him the 3, but by sheer weight of numbers, he will win the Brownlow and he'll win it by 5 to 10 votes is my prediction.
0: Wow. I watched him closely last night. I had failed to do that over the season. I'm too interested in other teams and not one player. But I watched him last night. He is some player. How he win that ball out the middle time and time again. He'd get loose. Tap on would be perfect into the hands of someone running past. He's a good player, isn't he?
1: He's a very good player. And don't forget, he's finished second in the Brownlow twice. And he finished second at Cripps 2 years ago, and Cripps had a world record 45 votes. No one's ever got more than 40 votes in the Brownlow. Cripps got 45 votes. Dacos finished second by 7 votes with 38 votes, which is the second highest votes ever in the Brownlow medal, and he still finished second by 7 votes. So Cripps had a phenomenal year. And I think the umpires might have given him a few extra votes. But Dacos, he's only in his 5th year, Charlie. And he's already finished second in the Brownlow twice. He's won a premiership. This young man is going to play for a number of years and we're going to marvel at his skills alongside his brother, Josh, who is a terrific player at Collingwood, has also won a premiership and a best and fairest. These two will be running around in black and white for a long time to come.
0: And they won't do enough to get Collingwood the flag.
1: Well, you never know, Charlie. If they play for 10 more years, I reckon Collingwood will win another flag while the two Dacos boys are there.
0: Sure they will. All right, mate. Good on you, Joel.
1: Thanks, Charlie.
0: Take care, mate. We'll catch up soon.
1: Go the Blues. Now. Go the Tigers.
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0: You're listening to First Nations Radio going across the country on 94.5. Charlie King with you. All Sports is our program, and we've been looking at families in the territory that have strong sporting connections, and we found one. He's a Padam man. He joins me on the phone from Queensland. His name's Des Rogers. Des, hello.
1: Good morning, Charlie. How are you, mate?
0: They would know you in Central Australia, wouldn't they?
1: Yes, I'm fairly well known there in a whole bunch of different circles. But I left Alice Springs in about 2013. Went to Melbourne. Had 4 winters in Melbourne, which was far too much for myself and my partner. So been in Brisbane for about 10 years now and love it.
0: Not heading back to Alice Springs at any time?
1: Oh, yeah, no, I go back to Alice quite frequently because I've got a large family there. Unfortunately, my mum, who was in her 90s, passed away last year, and I went back to Alice for a couple of months and spent a couple of months with her until her passing, and then had her funeral there. And she wanted to be cremated, which has happened, and because mum never liked flying and that, and never been over here to Queensland, so I've got the ashes in my car with me and taken around and shown her around. But I'm planning to head back to Alice in September to spread mum's ashes on the East and West Max, which is what she wanted.
0: Okay. Where's home for you, Des?
1: Home is a place called Greenbank, which is, well, used to be the southernmost suburb of Brisbane, but the population's grown significantly, and there's subdivisions popping up everywhere. All the farmland's basically been built, been bought, and yeah, it's a growing population. And we've got a place up at Mount Tambourine, so I'm sort of on the way up there now. I'm about halfway up there. It's about 40 minutes from where we live.
0: Now, I asked you what your tribal group was, and you said Padam. Could you explain how that all works?
1: Yeah, sure. We're often referred to as Southern Narada people, but we're actually Padam people. So it's south of Alice Springs, around places like Henbury, Fink, Idrakoura, that sort of area. We've got our own Padam language, our own beliefs and our own rituals. And last year, in April last year, 2025, I was contacted by the Central Land Council and was invited to participate in an authorisation meeting in Alice Springs. So I flew across there, participated in that, and yeah, there's 4 family groups that have been recognised as traditional owners for Idrakoura. That's Sator's, my family, Corrigan's, Abbott's and Armstrong's.
0: And that connection goes back to the Afghan people. Can you explain that, how you're connected to the Afghan people?
1: Yeah, well, I could probably talk for a couple of hours about that, Charlie, but I'll try and keep it short. So my grandfather, William John Sator, was born in the middle of the Frank River at a place called Horseshoe Bend. His father was an Afghan cameleer. His mother was a lady by the name of Kutaja, who was a traditional Padam woman from that area. Unfortunately, she's my great-great-grandmother. So unfortunately, she gave, as she was giving birth to my grandfather, she ended up passing away. And she was, my grandfather, William, was actually then brought up by one of Kutaja's sisters, Alicia. We believe when he was about 7 or 8, he was grabbed by the patrolman and taken to Jay Creek, just west of Alice Springs, which was a bit of a holding place for Aboriginal kids of light skin. But his father, Saeed Sator, the Afghan cameleer, he found out about it, went with his 40 camels and stole his son back. And then eventually trained William how to handle camels. But my great-grandfather was instrumental in delivering goods and services to Alice Springs. He built a bit of a humpy alongside of Spencer Hill over the east side. He went to school in Oodnadatta, as did two of his first sons, Ali John and Aki, Uncle Aki, Akbar Sator. So there's a long lineage back, and it's a very interesting story, and I'm doing a lot of research around particularly my Afghan side, so I'm finding out a whole bunch of information, which is really vital. Vital not for me so much, but vital for my kids, their kids, our great-grandkids. They need to know where they come from, where their history, and how their ancestors contributed to this country, both Afghans and Aboriginal.
0: Whenever I ask people about their tribal affiliation, I always feel so proud when they know it in detail, because I never think that we're Aboriginal or First Nations or Indigenous. We are tribal people. Why would we deny those great tribes that were here before the white man came and call ourselves Aboriginal? I'm not saying that's for everybody, but that's for us. My people are the Gurindji people through my mother. It was a Gurindji woman taken by the welfare back in the 1920s and brought to Darwin and put in the Carlin compound. But my eldest sister, Margaret, was married to Akbar Sator, so by marriage we're connected.
1: Yeah, well, that's a sad occasion, but anyway, that's the truth of it, Charlie. We are related. And, Aki was, he left Alice Springs, after they lived in that humpy alongside Spencer Hill, there were some welfare houses built in Warburton Street. And because the Tors were a big family, we went to Warburton Street, or they did, went to Warburton Street, and Aki and Margaret lived across the road. Auntie June and Ali John, Uncle Ali John, lived next door in Warburton Street. They initially worked on stations and various things, and then Uncle Aki decided that he wanted to be a wharfie, and he went to Port Augusta and lived there for many, many years. And my mum and myself and my stepfather, we lived in Gawler in South Australia. So just about every weekend, or certainly every second weekend, we'd drive up to Port Augusta for years and years. And then Aki got transferred across to Wyala as a wharfie. We ended up going to Wyala, a bit of a longer trip there and back. But then he got transferred over to Perth and ended up being a wharfie in Perth for many, many years, and then retired there. And he's unfortunately, as we all do, he unfortunately passed away a number of years ago. Well, not that long ago, but a few years ago now. You're right, Charlie. It's really, really important for our kids and that, and I think the wider community, to know about the connections that Aboriginal people had with Afghan people. And, that's two rich cultures. Like my great-great-grandfather, Saeed Sator, came from India originally.

0: And when I was young, down in Gawler, my mum, I think she used to, you know, because I was a bit of a problem child. So any opportunity she had, she'd stick me on the train or stick me on that aeroplane and fly me up to Alice Springs. So I spent, you know, a long time in Alice Springs as well. But I spent a lot of long time in Gawler. And when we went to Gawler, my mum was the only black fella, I think, in Gawler. So, you know, I mean, it's unfortunate in one sense, the older you get, the more you reflect. And when people pass away, a lot of those stories and connections are lost. And so that's why I'm really investigating my Aboriginal and Afghan descent. I've done doing a family tree for Mullah Dads, because that was my grandmother's maiden name. So I've got a lot of history about her. She was actually born at an old railway siding called Melbourne, southwest of Cloncurry. And then her real father was in the British Army, and her mother was an Afghan woman from India, and they met and came to Australia eventually. So, you know, it's really rich history. So as you said, Charlie, it's really, really important that your family, your children, your grandchildren, your great-grandchildren know their roots, know where they come from. It's so important. But also, as I've said, it's important for the nation to know this history. I mean, I wouldn't be telling certain people that I'm of Muslim Aboriginal, but that's my heritage. And I'm proud of that. You know, some of my family were baptized as Muslims and were buried as Muslims. Some weren't and are buried in, you know, just a normal grave, so to speak, out at the Garden Cemetery in Alice Springs. But we're spread across the country, and that's just the way it was in those days.
1: All right. The Sators, let's go back to them. They're well known, as you mentioned, in Alice Springs and at the highest level in some of the sport, including boxing and football, netball and so on. Can you just share with our listeners the sporting side of the Sator family?
0: Yeah, sure. Well, I'll start with the oldest. So the three boys, Aki Sator, Ali John Sator, and Steve Sator, were all boxers. They were all really good boxers as well, particularly Steve. Steve won Golden Gloves in the Northern Territory, went to Adelaide and fought, and then was going to turn professional and was actually going to come to Brisbane and become a professional boxer, but the love of his life, Auntie Barb Little, or Barbara Sator, which people would know really well, who's still alive today, he decided to choose love over sport. So they spent many, many years together. I just forget now how long, married for at least 50 years that I know of. Steve unfortunately passed away a few years ago. Auntie Barb's still alive and well and probably lived to 100, still active in Alice Springs. Going back to Aki, was a really good boxer in Central Australia, as was Ali John Sator as well. Steve also was really good. I guess the Sators are really good at all sports, a bit like a lot of Aboriginal people who are natural sportsmen, can, you know, throw a dart and kick a soccer ball and kick a football and play rugby and all sorts of things. So Steve won what's called the male medal, or what used to be called the male medal, in Alice Springs. Played for Pioneers, as most Sators have done over the years. Well, there's been a few that have wandered off and played with other clubs, South Alice Springs, for example. The girls, so there was 12 children, and the girls played at the highest level

0: basketball. In the, I don't think they called it netball in those days. They played basketball, played hockey. We were really a sporting family. And, yeah, they're really, really well known in Central Australia as a dominant sporting family in all areas, Charlie.
1: Can I ask you this question, the $64,000 question? It's never been answered well enough for my ears. Why do Aboriginal families produce such good sporting people?
0: Yeah, well, it's not only why they produce good sporting people. I mean, they also produce very attractive people as well. Maybe I'm a little bit biased, but I just think it's, you know, I can remember when I was a little boy in Alice Springs running around with my aunties and uncles. And as I just said, there was 12 of them. Well, eventually I've got two aunties that are younger than me, would you believe? They're both still alive and well in Alice Springs. Auntie Helen's in the aged care facility, and Auntie Pam's with her husband, Terry Tilmouth. They're still travelling along. Terry's got, you know, more lives than a cat. He's had a few turns over the years, more than nine, I know that. But, yeah, I just think, you know, being young and being free and, you know, in those days and even today, I don't think kids normally see colour or race. They just all get on really well. It's when they grow up and get distracted by other things that they get waylaid, so to speak. But Aboriginal people are phenomenally naturally talented in a lot of areas, including academia as well. You know, we've got a whole bunch of very qualified academics across the nation nowadays. And, you know, the majority of them, if not all of them, you know, don't forget about their roots. They don't forget about where they come from, how they're connected to country. And, you know, I've written a number of stories about Idra Kaur and how I feel about that country and how I feel about that red dirt and, you know, that holds me when I go back. I didn't understand it when I was younger, but as I've got older, I've become more aware of how important that country is to me and the respect that I should pay to my great-grandmother and my great-grandfather and their story about how they connected on that country as well. So I'm sorry, Charlie, I probably haven't answered your question adequately enough. So
1: no, that's fine. I need to ask you.
0: Yeah, you can send me that $69,000. I could do with that.
1: I need to ask you, and we're running out of time, but I do need to ask you about your own sporting prowess. What did you excel in?
0: I was a pretty good footballer down south as well. Actually, my father's father, Frederick Hartley Rogers. He was instrumental in establishing Central Districts Football Club, which is very interesting. So I played
1: in Adelaide.
0: Colts. Yeah, in Adelaide. Yeah, or Elizabeth. It started. That's where it started. Central Districts, which is between sort of Adelaide and Gawler. Anyway, I played for Gawler South in Gawler. Won best and fairest a number of times, and then played A grade, and then was invited to go and participate or go and do training with Central Districts, but I didn't go. I got distracted by girls, so I pursued girls more than my sporting career. But you know, some of my sisters have said, you know, I've heard them say to my grandkids that, you know, your dad was a really good footy player, a really, really, really good footy player. And, yeah, I don't know how true that is, but, yeah, that's my only claim to fame, I should say. Yeah, Charlie.
1: Central Districts, I remember them well when they joined the Sandful competition along with Woodville. The two joined at the same time, if I remember. Wilbur Wilson, I think, was an Aboriginal player that played for Central Districts. Do you remember him?
0: Yeah. Yeah, I do.
1: Good,
0: yeah, yeah,
1: good player too. He used to come up to Darwin and play.
0: Oh, okay. Yeah. Yeah, no, I sort of regret, you know, you do have some regrets in life, and, you know, I probably shouldn't have been attracted to girls as much, and I should have stuck with footy, and probably my life would have been different. But, you know, I mean, I don't complain about my life. I think I had a really, really good upbringing and a good life, and I'm in a good space now. I love where I am. I love what I do. I've tried retirement 4 times, but that doesn't seem to work for me. And, you know, I was going to congratulate you on your retirement, Charlie, but this doesn't sound like retirement for you either. And there's a lot of black fellas that really never retire. And you and me are probably of the same ilk, I think, Charlie.
1: I'd agree with that. I think we both will retire, but not quite retired, because there's still work we've got to do, I'm sure of that. I've been doing this sort of work for many, many years, done lots and lots of interviews, of course, and this interview and the way you told that story would rate amongst the best that I've ever been involved in. So thank you for sharing that wonderful story. There's a part two that's coming for this, but we'll do that in another week. It won't be about sport, it'll be the other side, and we'll talk about all those other things that have happened. But thank you so much for joining us today and sharing your story with us.
0: No, thank you. Thank you very much, Charlie. I really appreciate it. You know, keep well, brother.
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3: Let's take a look at the NT weather for this long weekend. Darwin, 32 and sunny. Palmerston, sunny and 32. Tiwi Islands, 32 and sunny. Jabiru, sunny and 33. Wadair, 32 and sunny. Borroloola, sunny and 32. Nullumboy, 28 and showers. And Alice Springs, 21 and sunny.
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How old do you think I am? He said. I said, well, I didn't know. He said, I turned 65 about 11 months ago. I was sitting

He said, women think about themselves when menfolk ain't around. And friends are hard to find when they discover that you're down. He said, I tried it all when I was young and in my natural prime. Now it's old dogs and children and watermelon wine.

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1: And you're listening to All Sports with Charlie King on First Nations Radio across the country. Nice to have you on board. We're going to talk judo. Get a young judoka joining us to have a bit of a chat. And joining us to talk judo is Khan Usant.
2: Hi there. How are you going?
1: We meet over the phone for the first time. I've been out to judo a couple of times for the opening sessions, but I couldn't make it this year. Were you there this year for it?
2: No, I couldn't make it, unfortunately.
1: And the year before was pretty good. We enjoyed doing it. We're talking to you because you're heading overseas to where you've been before. But tell us your judo story. When did you first get involved in judo?
2: Five or six years ago, I first started doing jiu-jitsu, and then I got introduced into judo, and ever since I've just been, you know, training hard, really enjoying it, all the fights and competitions interstate, you know, meeting new people, friends, and yeah, it's been good. I really like it.
1: Can you just explain the difference between judo and jiu-jitsu?
2: Yeah, so judo's really more standing up and on your feet and more focus on throws, and whilst jiu-jitsu's you know, more focus on groundwork and submissions and point systems on the ground.
1: If you're good at one of them, are you good at the other one as well?
2: Sort of. They're quite similar. They've both got elements on standing up and ground, but they're a bit different.
1: Yeah. Which one are you involved in?
2: I'm more involved in judo. I prefer judo over jiu-jitsu, and yeah.
1: And you've been overseas, haven't you, already? Tell us about that.
2: Yeah, so I went overseas first in 2024 to Hong Kong and Macau for the Asia Cup for judo as a first-year cadet. And once again this year, I just came back from a 10-day trip for two comps and a training camp. And yeah, it was really good experience. New training partners, really high competitive level, and yeah, it was really fun.
1: Do they gather from all around the world in Macau and Hong Kong?
2: Yeah, so you get selected through your country's team, as obviously we went to Team Australia, and there was a bunch of other countries around the world, like Russia, China, Kazakhstan, all the big countries.
1: How big was the Australian team that went over?
2: I think it was about like 50 people with five Australian coaches.
1: Wow, that must be costly.
2: Yeah.
1: So what's your plans going forward?
2: Really going forward after coming back, I'm just going to really focus on, you know, my techniques. I'm still training hard throughout the break until next year, and hopefully I can pick up a medal this time next year on the same Asian Cup and hopefully progress to a higher level interstate and overseas.
1: Do they have a national competition?
2: In Australia, yep, Australian Nationals. This year I competed in Nationals and got bronze, which I was pretty happy about. And yeah, Nationals next year.
1: What's your big aim at the end of all of this?
2: At the end of my judo career, or this year or next year?
1: Yeah, these trips that you're doing. When this all.
2: Yeah, my really big aim is obviously medaling and, you know, doing good. But also through the training camps, I really just want to train hard and get as much rounds in with other people I've never fought before, and just really see how broad and international judo is as a sport and all the different styles. And yeah,
1: it's an amazing sport. Do you have a personal coach that talks you through a lot of stuff?
2: Yeah, my main personal coach would probably be my dad. He's like been starting judo and jiu-jitsu with me and has been coaching me under my club for pretty much my whole judo career, and yeah, it's been good. He's been really helpful and been a big impact in my judo career.
1: he mentioned something about working with four boys, but obviously they're not your brothers. Who would he be talking about?
2: Yeah, so that would be an NT Duo Development Squad, four other boys, Jai, Jonas, and Ted. We all train really hard together, and Jai and Jonas also went to with me to the Hong Kong Macau trip this year.
1: It's good to have that, isn't it, somebody like at your same level, that you just get better and better if you're working with someone as good as you or even a little better?
2: Yeah, it's good, because it's good to have like a close circle of people similar your age and training every day with you, and it's good because it really keeps you like wanting to train harder and be more competitive with each other and, you know, be the best we can be.
1: Yeah, how big is judo in the territory?
2: Really not that big compared to down south or even internationally, but it's definitely increasing, grown over the years, but with all the new development squads and new people joining, it's been good, but still very small compared to judo outside of Little Darwin.
1: Brad Fong, do you have much to do with him?
2: Yeah, Brad's my main coach at Marara Judo Club. He's been a really big help with my move to Marara and really supportive of, you know, my judo journey, and yeah, really helpful through club training.
1: It's a mighty sport, but you can get better as you go along, can't you?
2: Yeah, definitely. It's definitely a very hard sport, and we really like doing the sport. Really teaches you lots of that, you know, discipline and fighting hard. It's not an easy sport, so you know.
1: Someone was telling me the other day that rugby league players. Learn judo because it teaches them to fall and get up. Would that be fair comment?
2: Yeah, that'd be a fair comment. You know, making sure, you know, you're not getting injured through any throws or takedowns. Learning how to fall is actually one of, like, the first things you learn in a judo lesson if you ever go, learning how to break fall so you don't get injured. And, yeah.
1: Have you tried other sports that interest you?
2: No, not really. I used to play soccer when I was a bit little, but around 10 I started, you know, jiu-jitsu and then judo. But yeah, really my main focus has been on those two, mainly more judo though, the past few years.
1: Can I just ask you how you recover after a trip overseas? Competition's pretty tough, I'd imagine, and you're away from home, a different environment. How do you cope with that sort of thing?
2: You know, it's pretty good. After a big international comp or interstate comp and training camp, I really just come back and just, you know, want to hone on my skills or improve on what I did wrong or could have done better in my competition. And still, obviously, while training hard, relaxing after a big camp and just, you know, having some not time off, but, you know, some free time around judo, school, relaxing, you know, like all those things.
1: Life goes on, doesn't it?
2: Yeah.
1: Still got to study for your exams and all those other things. But yep. It's good to have a sport that you're getting better at. All right, we thank you for your time.
2: All good, thank you.
1: Khan, nice to talk to you. Wish you all the best, and let's hope you make it through all the way through to the Olympics in Brisbane when that happens. Thanks for your time.
2: Cool, thank you.
3: 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We all dot gotta join in and do them that census. Do me when they count him, we love that census. All the information put away, and they'll government mob, one of all the services we need. Some people worry me, they'll him can make a problem, but we, when we put them down all the personal information, but we. They got a special law, and by information, him get unsafe. 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

0: And you're listening to First Nations Radio with Charlie King, All Sports Program, looking at sports everywhere. Go deep into footy in Darwin and catch up with a lady who was there right from the very early days. I remember her. She'll have much to share with us. And she joins us. Her name is Natasha Medbury. We call her Tash. Tash, hello.
1: Hey, Charlie. Thanks for having me on.
0: Do you remember those early days? You were a little girl. I think you're about 12 years old, 13 maybe.
1: That was how old I was when I first met you. But I actually remember running around at Gardens Oval a lot younger than that, back at when footy, that was the home of footy, of course, and growing up around, you know, football families, you're always at Gardens Oval. That's all I remember really on weekends, was staying there all weekend, a Saturday and a Sunday. All games were there pretty much. And, you know, running around with other kids to do with footy, you know, there was the Davies as well, spent a lot of time with the Davies. But
0: what got you into it? What made you go to Gardens Oval?
1: My uncles actually played for North Darwin when they first come up.
0: Okay.
1: So my Nana and Grandpa, Faye and Murray, were a bit like the clubhouse, I guess, for North Darwin there at some stage. There's a lot of parties, and I just remember as a kid, you know, all these footballers there, and I just idolised growing up around footy, you know, really loved it. And even though we were girls, you know, Bronwyn Davey as well, even though we were girls, we always had a footy in our hand. It was just natural to us. And as much as people used to sort of frown upon it a little bit, you know, like, you know, you girls should be playing netball or something like that. But, you know, in primary school, we were out kicking the footy with the boys. So it'd be, you know, the boys would sort of look at us, but they respected us because we could actually kick and we could play. We gave them a run for their money. So yeah. I guess in those early days, in primary school, there was nothing for the girls, and they used to come around and do the Oz, not the Oz kick, but the clinics. So the AFL guys used to come and do the clinics. They used to come and do the clinics. So, you know, they used to, oh, geez, these girls can play okay. And I sort of guess that they started respecting us a little bit way back then, and they supported us from the start. Whereas I guess the older generation were a little bit, what are you girls doing playing footy? But, you know, you became the ambassador for women's football up here, and you really sort of pushed it to the point where I remember the first game, you're saying about 12 or 13, it was, I went to school at Dripstone, and a lot of the other girls, you know, the Chisholms, went to school at Sanderson, and we actually had a school challenge on a Friday, and you umpired it, and it was, we just rocked up, the Dripstone girls versus the Sanderson girls at Sanderson Oval. And I just remember you were umpiring and you pulled up the game so many times, and you kept saying to me, you didn't really know me, you're a good player, but you need to play footy and stop arguing with me as the umpire. And I guess we connected after that. And after the game, I got best on ground. And again, you pulled me up and you said, you know, you're a fantastic footballer, but you need to concentrate on the game and let me umpire. So I was like, yeah, no worries. And of course, I kept yapping to the umpires for my whole career.
0: Oh, you did indeed. You did indeed. You were difficult to umpire a game with. But you showed real talent. But you and it came to fruition, didn't it? I mean, you went to a much higher level. I bet you're kicking yourself that you're not involved now as a youngster.
1: Yeah, I guess I've spoken to Bo Dela Cruz as well in depth about this, because we know the pathway she's led in all her sports as well. And probably she reached the pinnacle, but probably just a little bit early before, you know, could really make some money from it in female sport. But I guess I look at it that laying the foundation and the pathways for the other women to come through, like Debbie Lee, you know, she just got inducted to the AFL Hall of Fame. And I remember there was a Nationals held up here in 2003, and the Victorian girls come up, and I mean, they would have beaten the St. Mary's men's team. That's how good, you know, the Victorian women's team were. Mm. They had lots of divisions down south, and we were just trying to scrape together a competition that, you know, Becky Taylor sort of helped string together as well. And I guess you looked, and back then we got given the keys to Morara Oval 2. AFLNT didn't have any involvement with it. We had to come up with our own umpires, umpires, and we rocked up on a Sunday. Whoever rocked up, rocked up. And we went out there with a set of jumpers. And back then I helped start the Darwin Buffaloes. Becky started St. Mary's. There was a few others. And Vanessa Perris helped Nightcliffe get started. And I think the other one was Waratahs. So Isabel Cummings, I think, helped with the Waratahs one. And so there was four teams. And basically we rocked up on a Sunday. no change rooms, you know, people getting changed under the tree. I managed to convince Dennis Lufat to be our coach, and he'd coached every grade ever. And so it was really good because he supported us and accepted us as football players, not just women trying to play football.
0: Sure. Antiavel at that time frowned upon supporting women. They'd always said, our job is to support the men and grow the game.
1: Yep.
0: And I'm saying, well, grow the game. What about the women? They're perfect for growing this game.
1: And you're right there. I guess the clubs as well started to see, oh, we don't know, we're going to support the men. And I've always been Magpies, of course, my family through North Darwin days. And I approached them first and they just had no interest in the women at all. So Buffaloes were like, hey, Tash, listen, we can, and thanks to the Cabillos and the Armats, it said, you know, go. Stephen Stokes was the president at the time of Buffaloes. And, you know, I contacted him and he said, listen, all we can give you is a set of jumpers, a water cooler and probably a whiteboard. Mm. But we don't have much else to support with that. But, hey, you can come and play as a Darwin Buffalo. So I'll never forget that, and I appreciate Stephen Stokes to this day for giving us that opportunity. And I mean, it just grew from that. I think the clubs then started to see the participation, the involvement and just the morale that it generated, that then other clubs started wanting to buy in, and then as you know, juniors sort of come about as well.
0: Yeah, I can remember all this, and the strategy was right. It was the right thing to do. Instead of trying to get approval from people who are not going to move, build capacity, build the numbers, so the numbers actually, it's like the plan to have an AFL team playing in the territory. That can happen if the public want it.
1: They've got to buy into it.
0: If everyone buys into it, that people can't say no to that.
1: And you can't have just people in the background, you know, maybe throwing in money or, you know, just sort of saying, yep, I support it. It has to be the right people. So like I said, when I first started Darwin Buffaloes, we couldn't just get anyone that just wanted to coach. We had to get someone that knew what they were doing to showcase, hey, you know, they were going to support us. And Dennis Lufat was one of them. And St. Mary's had Brian Armat. So they're good football players,
0: good men,
1: in themselves. And I mean, for them to be on board, it sort of started to make that sort of generation think, well, hang on a sec, my daughter's out there kicking the footy. She knows how to play, but because she's a girl, she shouldn't be playing. So it took a while to break down those barriers, and that's where I guess you come along as well, Charlie, and you knew that I knew football inside out. Like, I played touch and I played other sports, but football was my love. But, you know, we didn't have the pathways for it, so a lot of us played touch footy. And I guess you sort of come in and said, well, you know football inside out. You know the families. You've grown up with them. They respect you. So do you want to come and do the boundary, you know? And that's back then. There was two boundary. There was two boundary riders. So I guess that's where the foot was in the door. And as much as I was like, oh, yeah, this seems all right, but I guess I was doing it as well to promote women in sport and in the footy side of things of commentating. And back then you didn't really have a female commentator around in any capacity to do with football.
0: Is this in your normal life that you do this? Like, you got involved as a youngster, played a little bit of footy, and then gradually got more and more involved and took on more important roles. In your normal life, do you live life like that, get involved in a job and grow up as far as it goes? And
1: I mean, I worked for the government ever since I left school. So that was, you know, my full-time gig.
0: Yeah.
1: But I had this part-time gig on the side as well. But, you know, to generate the football team took a lot of effort. And I worked across the road here at Energy House. And I remember when I started Buffaloes, a lot of the girls, younger girls from footy families, you know, Dommy Raymond, like, we're talking families that knew football. And I said, listen, if we got training at the old prison clubhouse where Dennis, because he was a prison officer, of course, we'd sort of have a training run there with Paul Newcue, who's passed away, unfortunately, did boxercising to get us fit. And so I'd say, you know, we'll rock up at work and I can drive you there and I'll drop you home. Well, sometimes I had 8 or 9 girls rocking up to get a lift to training, where I had to actually get someone else with a car as well to help me ferry them all. But I did that, and I think I was only like 22, 23, but I was determined to prove that women could play sport, and the people that supported me, I wasn't going to let them down. So as much as it was a challenge, don't get me wrong, it was hard work, and, you know, I paid for the ice myself. I paid for strapping tape. We made sure that we had Dettol wash after the games, of course, you know, so the infections, and I just did what I could now. And I guess I'd didn't want the limelight for it. I stayed back because my reward in the end was seeing the participation and seeing it change a lot of women's lives, and mums with their kids stay at home, no, that drag, you know, five kids along to training. I remember one of the trainings, Dennis Lufat was like, goodness, Tasha, what am I? And I remember him looking at the group and, you know, there was probably 20 girls and about 30 kids, like 30 kids under the age of 10, because one mum had six kids, one mum had five kids. And he's like, how am I going to do this? And, you know, he went away and, you know, love Dennis for this. He went away and the next week he came back and he had little treats. And he actually gave the kids little tasks to do, you know, put the cones here, you go collect the footies. And he had little treat bags for them. The kids loved him and they let their mums train. He had little, he's a genius and he got the best out of those women. And I mean, a lot of them now will think back and, you know, we did lay those pathways and it wasn't easy. Yeah. And then AFL and NTFL come on board after that.
0: One of the things we did, we planned to do was to make it attractive to play. And we thought if we could get a team and take them to the Nationals in Canberra and play a game, we won't win a game, we probably won't even kick a goal, but at least it'll give them something to aspire to. So we were doing it a little bit different. You were building ground level and we were trying to build something up high so women could look at it and say, that's what we're aiming for.
1: And you did a good job at that. Unfortunately, those sort of things used to clash with the other sports that we had. So the touch nationals were on and that's what we sort of grew up with. And, you know, you touch on that. And when we started the first season of women's footy before NTFL took it over, I mean, I had a team of half-touch players and rugby players. I remember Karen Kent running through the centre when she got the ball and she actually threw a rugby pass instead of a handball because football wasn't their first priority of sport and we just needed to make numbers. So it was like, hey, come and try this. And, you know, we got netballers, I got basketball players, so, you know, Lucy Adams and the girls, you know, that's where Kylie Duggan come from as well and the Boundary Girls. And, you know, it was just convincing them that, hey, yous know footy as well. I know that your first love is this sport, but yous can play footy. And then they all sort of, you know, sort of started to transition over to footy and the numbers just grew, Charlie, as you know. Look how many teams there are now. But it was a hard slog, but it was a lot of fun. I tell you what, I think it was the third season of Buffs, Dennis Stokes ended up coaching us and it was just full of laughs. Joel McLennan come and coached us. I mean, it was just, you know, you look at the names and I guess that's what kickstarted, you know, other people going, well, hang on a sec, there's something on here. So, you know, the first season was about 2003. Yeah. So we're looking at about 23 years now.
0: Yeah, it was a great time to be around. We haven't got much time left. You've got to go and I do too. Let's just talk a little bit about other sports that you've been involved in. You mentioned touch and rugby and so on. What other sports did you play?
1: Oh, played just about everything. You name it, I played it. Apart from probably basketball and hockey, I was into soccer, rugby sevens, went over to Fiji and played rugby sevens, rugby union, rugby league, beach volleyball, indoor netball, football, touch. Touch was the main one that I went away for until football then, you know, started to take some traction. That then I then, you know, transitioned right over to that and just putting everything that I possibly could into that. But in saying that, you know, the seasons went, you know, for 6 months of the year, but I was playing contact sport for 12 months of the year. Like every week I was playing about five sports, training every day. You know, that's how we stayed fit. But, you know, I just appreciate the people back then like yourself that, you know, helped, because if it wasn't for people in your sort of stature and some of the guys and the girls in those capacities that supported us, it would have really been hard to get off the ground.
0: Yeah, probably, because there were dinosaurs trying to stop it.
1: 100%.
0: Because there weren't enough ovals was the argument.
1: Yep, and just enough volunteers. But we really, really, you know, the families as well, you know, that supported us, that come along, watch the kids or goal umpired or umpired until NTFL sort of took it over. And then, you know, it became a little bit easier. But, hey, it's still hard work. I remember in our first season, we had about six girls at the end of the season that got pregnant. That's nearly a quarter of our team gone for the next season. So there's other issues in with the women's, you know, sport as well, not just football, that you've got to take into account. So it's not as easy as the men. You've got, you know, and yeah, it's a different kettle of fish, but I you know, applaud the women that play even at this highest capacity now in AFL W, because it's a different kettle of fish coaching women.
0: Yeah, I must say this now, I'll tell you this. This is how difficult it was. One night, a strange person turned up at training. I didn't know this person, was walking around, and the women came over to me and said, that is a man dressed up to as a woman. I said, how can you tell? They said, we can tell. That's not a woman, that's a man. And the person is asking, can he get involved in some capacity and whatever? And we were desperate to have people help, and I was going to give him, give the person a go.
1: Yeah.
0: But they put a stop to that. They said, that's how difficult it was getting. It was tough.
1: It was tough, but rewarding now.
0: Yeah. Just touch on your commentary background, because you started on the boundary and worked your way up, didn't you?
1: Yeah, we had two boundary riders at that time, and then, you know, due to cuts and funding and stuff, we got to one, which was myself. Did the AFL boundary as well when those games come up, as you would commentate the AFL games. And then slowly I sort of moved into the special comments, learning off yourself and Dominic Cormac, of course. And then, you were like, right, Tash, you're going to start commentating. I was like, what? And so that's when women's as well, so that they started commentating the women's game. So they're like, well, Tash, you're going in there and commentating the women's. I was like, well, okay. And it sort of progressed from there. And then you sort of started to transition, you know, out of the main commentating role. And Dominic and I were left there. But I guess I was able to practice my commentating before the men's games on the women's games, because that's when they started to realise that a lot of the listeners and viewers wanted to tap into the women's games as well.
0: Yeah. We'll talk about that next time we meet.
1: Thank you, Charlie.
0: We've got to leave it for now. Thanks for your time.
1: Thank you.

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1: Let's take a look at the NT weather for this long weekend. Darwin, 32 and sunny. Palmerston, sunny and 32. Tiwi Islands, 32 and sunny. Jabiru, sunny and 33. Wadair, 32 and sunny. Borroloola, sunny and 32. Nullumboy, 28 and showers. And Alice Springs, 21 and sunny.
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4: We're going to go out to the Darwin show and catch up with the show manager. Wasn't a show manager this time last year, but she is this year. She'll explain how it's all changed. And her name's Cherry Corden. She joins us. Cherry, hello.
5: How are you going, Charlie?
4: I'm happy as Larry. I don't know who Larry is, but I'm as happy as him. What about you?
5: Oh, you're happy as a pig in mud, Charlie.
4: And life has changed for you because you were the CEO and now you're the manager. What's happened?
5: Well, Charlie, I'm sort of easing my way out, but I just haven't quite made it yet. So I'm still around. Because, you know, Charlie, we all get to the stage, hey, that sooner or later you think it's now's a good time to retire. So, yeah, I stepped down as CEO.
4: What's the difference between being the CEO and being the manager?
5: Well, there doesn't seem to be a lot because Melanie, who took over as CEO, unfortunately has sort of been sick for most of the year, so we're kind of not a great deal. I'm still basically doing what I did before, I suppose, Charlie, is what I'm trying to say, but yeah, just a different title.
4: How long have you been in the position? They're like the previous position.
5: I've 20 years probably, Charlie.
4: Long time, Cherry.
5: Yeah, I know.
4: And nothing to do.
5: Yes, we've seen a few good times at this show, Charlie, between us.
4: You have indeed. We'll talk about that a little bit more in a sec. But your life hasn't changed that much by the sound
5: no.
4: of it.
5: No. But, Julie, I enjoy it. I enjoy being involved. I mean, when you sort of get to Friday, you think, why am I doing this again? But I've always enjoyed doing it. It's a really big professional event and it's been well supported by the community for many, many years. So it's a very rewarding thing to do.

0: and thousands of people go along to watch. How many thousands turn up to watch things at the show?
1: Well, it's usually between 45 and 48,000 over the 3 days. The bulk of whom come on the Friday. You know, usually on a Friday, we have over 20,000 people come through on Friday, which is the public holiday.
0: People look for something to do on a public holiday. But we've got everything happening. Darwin Cup, we've got horses racing, we've got jets flying all over the shop.
1: Yeah.
0: And the Darwin show's on at the same time. Why? How's it all work out that they're all on at the same time?
1: Well, Charlie, of course, you know, you've got more competition, whereas once upon a time, probably the Darwin show, you know, had that time to themselves, whereas the competitive just means you've got to lift your game, you've got to be relevant, you've got to make sure that what you're producing people like. And fortunately, we have a very, very good group of people who put it all together, and we've managed to retain our market share over the years. So they're obviously doing something right, I think.
0: Because it starts in Alice Springs and then goes up to Tennant Creek and then Katherine,
1: yep,
0: and then Darwin. Has it always been like that?
1: Well, it has been. Look, Charlie, since I've been here, so because there's a gazetted public holiday for each of those places, I think, on the Friday, so it's been there for a long time. And as I said, I've been here for a long time, and it was certainly in place when I came.
0: Are all the storeholders happy with what they've got?
1: Oh, look, they seem to be. I think as they come up the track, it's pretty obvious, you know, Darwin is the end, and this is where they're going to make most money, for want of a better way of putting it, because we've got the big population and the big attendance at the show. So they come up, and when they get to Darwin, this is that they know they're going to be able to do well here.
0: Now, I've been talking to you because I'm involved with the celebrity cake competition. Tell us about it, and its history, because there's a nice story attached to it.
1: Yes, well, it was started by, and I know, Charlie, I don't know if you remember what you cooked, but you entered into it many, many years ago.
0: I won it once.
1: Yes, I saw that when I was doing a little research, and pretty much ever since then you became the MC. But it was started by Percy Ellis. He was the dearest man, and he was the president for quite a number of years, but he was a very keen baker. And what he did, he decided this is a good idea to go around and challenge people. And he actually took his old oven mitt around and thrust it up at someone's desk, threw it on the desk and say, "Here, I challenge you this year to bake a cake." And that's how the competition started. And so it was very kind of laid back, but it's much more organised now.
0: He's passed now, but I used to see the flag, Australian flag flying at his place there, not far from the where the Darwin show is. But anyway, he's remembered, which is good news for him. What's going to be a bit different this year in the show, do you think?
1: Well, we've always got, you know, we're the keepers of tradition, so we're always going to have all the traditional things that we have. You know, whether it's chainsawing or cake baking or patchwork quilting. And in the main arena are always those, you know, competitions like dressage. But there are additional things in the main arena, things that we haven't had before. And if people get the lift out that we publish each Wednesday, which is today, they'll be able to see all that or go on our website. So whereas we've generally still got all our traditional things, and we try and mix in a few new ones as well.
0: So spear throwing still going to happen, and fire lighting still going to happen. These are
1: absolutely
0: First Nations people and events.
1: Yes, and I was talking to someone earlier on, and I think we're the only royal that I know of who has spear throwing. We're quite unique, as far as I'm aware.
0: What's its history? Where did that come from?
1: The spear throwing?
0: Yeah.
1: Well, I remember it well, Charlie. You remember Ted Egan?
0: Yeah.
1: He started it, and I remember this as clear as day because you and I were down there getting covered in dirt and dust, and we had the rodeo on and the spear throwing in a little program right down that southern end of the showgrounds, and that was the first one we had. And that was quite a number of years ago. I think it was 2005. So that's where it first started. And then we got a bit organised. You know, we didn't continue to have a rodeo. And then so we, you know, we spear throwing and the firelighting became an attraction in itself. But it was certainly Ted Egan who organised the very first one and rounded everybody up.
0: So a lot of people be listening to us out bush right now, be thinking, if I was in Darwin, I'd join. How do you get a chance to have a go at the spear throwing?
1: Well, the entry form is in our book, but I mean now I think you have to go. You have to ring Claire Bell, who's the chief steward, and so they would have to get in contact with her, or just turn up, you know. And that Charlie, that happened before, you know. Someone just used to turn up with a spear. At the back gate.
0: I remember. And they have the fire lighting after the spear throwing with the two sticks. Yeah. You know, you rub the sticks around in your hands and until it gets hot, and then you have some bits of grass on there and it catches fire. But the world record, I think, is something like 47 seconds to start a fire. And Stephen Blake, he's a great runner, won the city to surf, I think, 21 times or something crazy. He broke the record, but it wasn't recognised because we never had an official timer there.
1: Oh, dear. Oh, sad.
0: I think he was 2 seconds faster than the record, so. But he hasn't come back since.
1: And I remember one year, Charlie, and I'm sure you'd remember this too, we're wandering around because... One year, there was a complete fire ban in the top end. And so we thought, oh, we did find a little spot, but it was in doubt there. I don't know if you remember it. I do, because I think we were having it in front of the ABC stand in those days. And I can't quite remember where we ended up having it, but it caused a little bit of concern at the time because everyone's wandering around with their little sticks. That was one of those magic moments, Charlie.
0: Yeah. Great memories. And you go around, you get the show bag, and we used to get toffee apples once. I don't know if they have them anymore. I don't remember seeing them in recent time.
1: No, do you know what, Charlie? There's probably all sorts of health regulations now where you probably can't do it. Or they've just gone out of fashion. I'm not sure. You know, other things have taken over from that. Because, you certainly could do it. You just have to wrap it in cellophane or something.
0: Sure. Do you know what another thing that's fairly popular is the cat show?
1: Mm. Yes, and I think...
0: They had the pigs down there some time ago and the cat people were not happy.
1: Oh, dear. Yeah, well, of course, the pig people don't operate anymore, sadly, because it was very, very popular. Was certainly one of my favourites.
0: Yeah. Why did it happen? Why doesn't it happen anymore?
1: I think they just got older. The people who first did it, the Vandeleur family, they had done it in America and then they started in Australia. And I think everyone's just retired. And I think and it probably became, you know, as these things do, they become difficult. If you've got to drag your pigs all the way up from South Australia or somewhere, it's a big ask. And then they just decided, okay, you know, we're retiring, no more pigs, sadly.
0: They used to have boxing there, boxing tent?
1: Yeah, many years ago, the boxing tent, I believe. By the time I came, it had finished the boxing tent. I think maybe.
0: There's a bloke called Roy Bell.
1: Yeah.
0: That started the boxing tent. No relation to Claire Bell, but...
1: No.
0: But I remember him, what he used to say. They'd set up the tent... And they'd have like a, you know, where you could stand up on the roof, like a little veranda sort of thing. And he'd say, "Holder, holder, holder. Got a guy here looking for a fight. Anyone game enough to jump in the ring?" I did it once for fun.
1: You did you?
0: Yeah.
1: Oh, what was it like? Did you win?
0: No, I didn't win.
1: Well, do you know, funny, you're saying Roy Bell. Well, now his grandson is still coming to the show.
0: With the boxing?
1: Young fella. Not with the boxing, but that Bell family is still, they've been part of the show, well, I think over 50 years. And they've been coming all that time doing various things, you know.
0: Right.
1: Not boxing anymore, of course. But, yep, young Roy came in to see me, you know. Yeah. Yeah, no more, sadly.
0: So what else is going to be different for people?
1: Well, you know, the thing about it is, even though we're having, still having the traditional things, they're always different. You know what I mean? You go into Rotary Hall and you may see patchwork and various things, but they will be very, very different to what they were last year. And the wonderful thing about those traditional things, Charlie, is they showcase the wonderful talent that we have in the Darwin community. You know, it's quite remarkable what they produce. You know, apart from the beautiful cakes and all of that, the craft work and the artwork, we have such talented people out there. So, you know, it's just a must to go into those pavilions and, you know, see all those sometimes weird chooks and things people produce and, you know, all that wonderful stuff in, as I said, in Rotary Hall. So there's always something new in there, Charlie.
0: The Darwin Show, I mean, shows in general, are they going to survive the next 15 years, do you reckon?
1: Well, the thing I find, Charlie, and I used to go to a few conferences where, you know, that was always a question. I think that the thing is you've got to stay relevant. You know, we're still the keepers of tradition. You still then have to skew that towards, you know, modern times that people want to do. So if, for instance, people, you know, they're not only doing patchwork, they're doing some new technical kind of thing that people do, well, you've got to make allowances for things that people haven't done before but may want to do now. Because you'll still always, I don't think sideshow will ever go away, Charlie, I doubt it. And but that's, yeah, I think it's an interesting combination of features that you don't get in any other event. You know, you've got sideshow entertainment, you've got all those competitive sections, horses and cattle, and all of those things. And agricultural shows, I think, are the only events that do that. And so whereas you couldn't, goodness knows what happens in the future, but they're surviving very well, agricultural shows. Like, we've kept our market share and numbers haven't dropped. As long as you stay relevant, I think there's a good chance they will continue on.
0: All right, I better move on and let you go and get back to your managerial responsibilities.
1: And I'll see you on Friday.
0: You will. Bye now.
1: Okay, bye.

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4: Schools, business, environmental groups, tourism organisations, land councils, Larrakia Nation, NT Fisheries, NT Water Police. 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
1: Let's take a look at the NT weather for this long weekend. Darwin, 32 and sunny. Palmerston, sunny and 32. Tiwi Islands, 32 and sunny. Jabiru, sunny and 33. Wadair, 32 and sunny. Borroloola, sunny and 32. Nullumboy, 28 and showers. And Alice Springs, 21 and sunny.
2: 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Our son Zach died in a motorbike accident at age 22. 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

0: Hi, my name's Georgie and I'm a Donate Life nurse. 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

0: I'm Marion. Our son Zach died in a motorbike accident at age 22. Even though we'd never had the conversation about organ donation, we said yes as soon as it came up, because we knew Zacho would have wanted that. His organs saved five people's lives, including a baby who'd never been out of hospital. It only takes 1 minute to register as an organ and tissue donor on the Donate Life website or through Medicare. Your generosity could save lives, just like Zacho did.
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The music being played between 6 a.m. and 6 p.m. today will be rated G for general purpose. 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

0: 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It's so we're counted, and our information can help plan the services we need.
1: Nuna rithama pa wari irama, rithala people information nuna ka share milijana. Special law nama census equalela and information nuna ka nama safe. Answers mapa etna icha share milama with anyone lela. Nana icha irkwincha, icha housing mapa and icha Centrelink. 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Ye nunaka nala alp milama government mapa na plans mbarajaka. Nana health workers aga, housing aga, school aga, and cultural programs aga. Census people anala alp milama government mapa na services nunaka enichaga, nana mura communities aga. 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Answers mapa nama important. And a nunna rhythm mapa to the nama important.
0: Census night is Tuesday, the 11th of August. 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
1: Let's take a look at the NT weather for this long weekend. Darwin, 32 and sunny. Palmerston, sunny and 32. Tiwi Islands, 32 and sunny. Jabiru, sunny and 33. Whadair, 32 and sunny. Borroloola, sunny and 32. Nullumboy, 28 and showers. And Alice Springs, 21 and sunny.
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mother's tongue is all but gone. Our story be told in the words of this song. Let the flag unfurl, let the ancestors sing. You and me need to yarn, my heart is bursting. When they took the children away, dysfunction, disbelief, disorganized, disarray. The message in a fire stick this song does send. The end of the beginning, the beginning.

0: Schools, business, environmental groups, tourism organisations, land councils, Larrakia Nation, NT Fisheries, NT Water Police. Mark in your calendar Wednesday the 16th of September for the annual Darwin Harbour Cleanup. Our harbour has to be clear of rubbish, marine pollution and other debris. The Darwin Harbour is a living ecosystem with many types of marine living creatures. Join us at Hornybrooks Wharf, 34 Francis Bay Drive on Wednesday the 16th of September for the Darwin Harbour Cleanup. Lunch is provided for the volunteers. Let's work together to keep Darwin Harbour clean, healthy and thriving for generations.
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0: The 2026 Census is happening soon and everyone needs to be a part of it. 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
1: Let's take a look at the NT weather for this long weekend. Darwin, 32 and sunny. Palmerston, sunny and 32. Tiwi Islands, 32 and sunny. Jabiru, sunny and 33. Wadair, 32 and sunny. Borroloola, sunny and 32. Nullumboy, 28 and showers. And Alice Springs, 21 and sunny.

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0: Yes, and that was another great track there from the rock band Broken English, and that was Spirit of the Night. And of course, Broken English is a band from Nooka, which is from the southern Arnhem Land, right here in the Northern Territory. Okay, stay tuned now because we've got plenty more great tracks to come, not only from Broken English, but from other Indigenous and Aboriginal artists right around the top end and also right around Australia.
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0: print.
1: Bill Wellington singing his track, What Cause Have You to Celebrate? That was going out to the Kuris down in Coonabarra on South Australia's Eyre Peninsula. 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

That was Jari Jari, a great song from Saltwater Band all the way from Galiwinku on Elko Island, about 560 kilometres from Darwin Northern Territory, or the deadliest Indigenous music only on the Northern Territory's number one station, First Nations Radio.

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1: Let's take a look at the NT weather for this long weekend. Darwin, 32 and sunny. Palmerston, sunny and 32. Tiwi Islands, 32 and sunny. Jabiru, sunny and 33. Wattair, 32 and sunny. Borroloola, sunny and 32. Nullumboy, 28 and showers. And Alice Springs, 21 and sunny.

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Yes, and that was the Nabalak band there with Brown Bird. And of course, Nabalak is an indigenous roots band, which is from a tiny community in Arnhem Land, which is situated 215 kilometres from the remote community of Gunbalanya. So there you have it. Nabalak is from West Arnhem Land, and they sing their music in both language and in English. And they have plenty of great songs. But that one there was Brown Bird.

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1: 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Our harbour has to be clear of rubbish, marine pollution and other debris. 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Lunch is provided for the volunteers. 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
1: Let's take a look at the NT weather for this long weekend. Darwin, 32 and sunny. Palmerston, sunny and 32. Tiwi Islands, 32 and sunny. Jabiru, sunny and 33. Wadair, 32 and sunny. Borroloola, sunny and 32. Nullumboy, 28 and showers. And Alice Springs, 21 and sunny.

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0: Michael Torres there with I Feel Love's Pain.
1: I'm Marion. Our son Zach died in a motorbike accident at age 22. 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
2: 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The Darwin Nines Australian Football International is back. 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

0: This week is Donate Life Week, but it doesn't take a week to register as an organ and tissue donor. 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

Yes, and that was Busby Maru there with I Still Don't Believe. And Busby Maru, they're an Australian country duo originally from Rockhampton in Queensland, and the duo are characterised by their melodic guitar riffs and meaningful lyrics. They have won an APRA Music Award in 2012 for their Blues and Roots Work of the Year category. They are an upcoming band and they are on the rise. They're a great duo. Of course, Jeremy Maru is from the Torres Strait Island, another talented Torres Strait Islander artist. And we've got plenty more great music to come from Busby Maru and also other Indigenous and Aboriginal acts from all around Australia. So stay tuned.

0: Too many Territorians die or are injured each year because they are not wearing a seatbelt. Seatbelts protect you, your family and your mob in a crash or if the car stops too sudden. So saving lives is this simple. Always wear your seatbelt.
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Brisbane artist Robbie Miller with Don't Go Walking Away. 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
1: 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Our harbour has to be clear of rubbish, marine pollution and other debris. 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Lunch is provided for the volunteers. 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
5: 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We all dot gotta join in and do him that census. 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

0: That was Dancing With My Spirit from the legend Archie Roach off his 8th studio album recorded in the 1990s. 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
2: Let's take a look at the NT weather for this long weekend. Darwin, 32 and sunny. Palmerston, sunny and 32. Tiwi Islands, 32 and sunny. Jabiru, sunny and 33. Whatair, 32 and sunny. Borroloola, sunny and 32. Nullumboy, 28 and showers. And Alice Springs, 21 and sunny.
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And that was There You Go, performed by Emma Donovan. And of course, Emma Donovan, a member of the Black Armband. 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
1: Let's take a look at the NT weather for this long weekend. Darwin, 32 and sunny. Palmerston, sunny and 32. Tiwi Islands, 32 and sunny. Jabiru, sunny and 33. Wadair, 32 and sunny. Borroloola, sunny and 32. Nullumboy, 28 and showers. And Alice Springs, 21 and sunny.

0: The Darwin Nines Australian Football International is back. 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
1: Schools, business, environmental groups, tourism organisations, land councils, Larrakia Nation, NT Fisheries, NT Water Police. 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

Well, now he's wandering, fat and sleek, on a loosened flat at Halfway Creek. And though he's scarcely a trot can race, he still takes me back

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1: Let's take a look at the NT weather for this long weekend. Darwin, 32 and sunny. Palmerston, sunny and 32. Tiwi Islands, 32 and sunny. Jabiru, sunny and 33. Wadair, 32 and sunny. Borroloola, sunny and 32. Nullumboy, 28 and showers. And Alice Springs, 21 and sunny.

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Yes, and that was Lorraine Coffin there with "This Is All I Am." And to hear more from Lorraine Coffin, stay tuned. Don't touch that dial because we'll have plenty more great music to come. Yes, and now just for a shout out to everyone from Baker Community right out to 15 Mile, even as far down as Adelaide River.

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And of course that was Broken English with Family. And for more great tracks just like that one, stay tuned

0: Yes, and off the Finger River Blues album, that was Daryl Cantawarra with Barroom Roses. And of course, for all your best Indigenous and Aboriginal country music,
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1: Let's take a look at the NT weather for this long weekend. Darwin, 32 and sunny. Palmerston, sunny and 32. Tiwi Islands, 32 and sunny. Jabiru, sunny and 33. Wadair, 32 and sunny. Borroloola, sunny and 32. Nullumboy, 28 and showers. And Alice Springs, 21 and sunny.

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0: Schools, business, environmental groups, tourism organisations, land councils, Larrakia Nation, NT Fisheries, NT Water Police. Mark in your calendar Wednesday the 16th of September for the annual Darwin Harbour Cleanup. Our harbour has to be clear of rubbish, marine pollution and other debris. The Darwin Harbour is a living ecosystem with many types of marine living creatures. Join us at Hornybrooks Wharf, 34 Francis Bay Drive on Wednesday the 16th of September for the Darwin Harbour Cleanup. Lunch is provided for the volunteers. Let's work together to keep Darwin Harbour clean, healthy and thriving for generations.
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That was Oz Island there with Perfect Love. And that was going out to everyone down at the Bachelor Township, as well as One Mile Dam and Nucky's Lagoon.

Yes, and that was another great track there by Christine Arnoux, and that was 'Cause I'm Free. And we have all the tracks from Christine Arnoux, including My Island Home, so stay tuned. And if you want to hear all the best tracks from Indigenous Aboriginal artists all around Australia, this is the place to be.

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1: Let's take a look at the NT weather for this long weekend. Darwin, 32 and sunny. Palmerston, sunny and 32. Tiwi Islands, 32 and sunny. Jabiru, sunny and 33. Wadair, 32 and sunny. Borroloola, sunny and 32. Nullumboy, 28 and showers. And Alice Springs, 21 and sunny.
2: Emily Waramara from Groot Island singing a cover of Coloured Stone's Black Boy. I bet Groot Island is proud of Emily Waramara, making great music and representing her culture. Within saying that, this is going out to the Deadly Crew in Coonabal, west of Ceduna, South Australia, where Coloured Stone originated from.

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What do you say?

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Barry Cedric with his song Where Are You From, My Brother. Going out to Badu Island for all the Murrays and Islanders over in Queensland living that island life. 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
1: Let's take a look at the NT weather for this long weekend. Darwin, 32 and sunny. Palmerston, sunny and 32. Tiwi Islands, 32 and sunny. Jabiru, sunny and 33. Wadair, 32 and sunny. Borroloola, sunny and 32. Nullumboy, 28 and showers. And Alice Springs, 21 and sunny.

The mouse, the mouse, the mouse, the mouse, the mouse, the mouse, the mouse, the mouse, the mouse, the mouse, the mouse, the mouse, the mouse, the mouse, the mouse, the mouse, the mouse, the mouse, the mouse, the mouse, the mouse, the mouse, the mouse, the mouse, the mouse, the mouse, the mouse, the mouse, the mouse, the mouse, the mouse, the mouse, the mouse, the mouse, the mouse, the mouse, 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the mouse, the mouse, the mouse, the mou

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1: Well, I was hitching a ride on the Great Northern Highway when a young jackaroo that was

I did, but most in the Kimberleys. And there's lots and lots of stations. I've been to like the big ones and small ones and old and new. 'Cause I've been everywhere.

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2: Let's take a quick look at the national weather for this long weekend. Gurramilla, Darwin, 32 and sunny. Meanjin, Brisbane, 21 and showers. Warrong, Sydney, sunny and 18. Narmbri, Canberra, 15 and sunny. Tardanya, Adelaide, cloudy and 15. Nipaluna, Hobart, 15 and cloudy. Naarm, Melbourne, sunny and 15. And Borloo, Perth, showers and 22.

Yes, and that was another great track there by Signet Ripu, and that was A Midnight Hour. And just remember, if you want to hear any more from your favorite Aboriginal or Indigenous artists, even your Torres Strait Islanders artists, then stay tuned, because we've got all the best music right here.

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1: Let's take a quick look at the national weather for this long weekend. Garamilla, Darwin, 32 and sunny. Meanjin, Brisbane, 21 and showers. Warrong, Sydney, sunny and 18. Narrabri, Canberra, 15 and sunny. Tardanya, Adelaide, cloudy and 15. Nipaluna, Hobart, 15 and cloudy. Nam, Melbourne, sunny and 15. And Borloo, Perth, showers and 22.
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0: The Darwin Nines Australian Football International is back. Get ready for a massive day of fast-paced, hard-hitting footy on Saturday, the 8th of August at Rugby Park, Moorana. 12 teams representing Darwin's vibrant Indigenous and multicultural communities will battle it out across men's and women's divisions in an action-packed one-day round-robin tournament. 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

0: Schools, business, environmental groups, tourism organisations, land councils, Larrakia Nation, NT Fisheries, NT Water Police. Mark in your calendar Wednesday the 16th of September for the annual Darwin Harbour Cleanup. Our harbour has to be clear of rubbish, marine pollution and other debris. The Darwin Harbour is a living ecosystem with many types of marine living creatures. Join us at Hornybrooks Wharf, 34 Francis Bay Drive on Wednesday the 16th of September for the Darwin Harbour Cleanup. Lunch is provided for the volunteers. Let's work together to keep Darwin Harbour clean, healthy and thriving for generations.
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1: Let's take a quick look at the national weather for this long weekend. Garamilla, Darwin, 32 and sunny. Meanjin, Brisbane, 21 and showers. Warrong, Sydney, sunny and 18. Narmbri, Canberra, 15 and sunny. Tardanya, Adelaide, cloudy and 15. Nipaluna, Hobart, 15 and cloudy. Nam, Melbourne, sunny and 15. And Borloo, Perth, showers and 22.

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1: Let's take a quick look at the national weather for this long weekend. Garramilla, Darwin, 32 and sunny. Meanjin, Brisbane, 21 and showers. Warrong, Sydney, sunny and 18. Narmbri, Canberra, 15 and sunny. Tardanya, Adelaide, cloudy and 15. Nipaluna, Hobart, 15 and cloudy. Naarm, Melbourne, sunny and 15. And Borloo, Perth, showers and 22.

Reggae Rising there from the Desert Boys. And just a quick shout out, that song was going out to everyone down at the Kalalak community. But right now, stay tuned because we've got plenty more great music to come

Yes, and that was Kutcher Edwards there with Gotta Let You Go. And that song was going out to everyone in the Larrakia community from Bagot all the way over to Balyuin, including all the surrounding communities from 15 Mile all the way down to Bachelor. So I hope you're all enjoying the music,

That was Emma Donovan with Feathers, a singer-songwriter from renowned family, the Donovans. 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

Yes, and another great song there by Casey Donovan, and that was Something Beautiful, and it was off the 2004 album For You. Okay, coming up next, we're going to have a bit of the Black Image Band, and this is off their album Beautiful Land and Sea, and this is This Land. Hope you all enjoy.

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1: Let's take a quick look at the national weather for this long weekend. Garamilla, Darwin, 32 and sunny. Meanjin, Brisbane, 21 and showers. Warrong, Sydney, sunny and 18. Narrabri, Canberra, 15 and sunny. Tardanya, Adelaide, cloudy and 15. Nipaluna, Hobart, 15 and cloudy. Naarm, Melbourne, sunny and 15. And Borloo, Perth, showers and 22.
2: 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This is going out to Mutajula community near Uluru. 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

0: The Darwin Nines Australian Football International is back. 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
1: Let's take a quick look at the national weather for this long weekend. Garamilla, Darwin, 32 and sunny. Meanjin, Brisbane, 21 and showers. Warrong, Sydney, sunny and 18. Narrabri, Canberra, 15 and sunny. Tardanya, Adelaide, cloudy and 15. Nipaluna, Hobart, 15 and cloudy. Naarm, Melbourne, sunny and 15. And Borloo, Perth, showers and 22.

That was the awesome country singer Shani Fenwick with Sitting Here. For all your Indigenous news, music and stories, tune in to First Nations Radio. Troy Cassidaly and Slim Dusty singing one of Slim's hits, Biggest Disappointment, only on First Nations Radio.

combining Aboriginal culture with modern electric soul. That was the amazing Electric Fields with Shade Away. Going out to all the Murrays in Queensland, all the way from the Northern Territory, this is First Nations Radio, home to all your Indigenous music.

Well, Mairead and all there at One Night at the Moon. This is a very rough recording in Andy's studio. The recording will be perfect, but I'm still working on the melody, as you probably find out. It's just the same old chord progression, no chorus. And I took the points that you gave me about where this fits into the theatre piece, and I hope it fits. So we'll give it a bit of a whack. I've just called it the Tracker Song.

0: Schools, business, environmental groups, tourism organisations, land councils, Larrakia Nation, NT Fisheries, NT Water Police. Mark in your calendar Wednesday the 16th of September for the annual Darwin Harbour Cleanup. Our harbour has to be clear of rubbish, marine pollution and other debris. The Darwin Harbour is a living ecosystem with many types of marine living creatures. Join us at Hornibrooks Wharf, 34 Francis Bay Drive on Wednesday the 16th of September for the Darwin Harbour Cleanup. Lunch is provided for the volunteers. Let's work together to keep Darwin Harbour clean, healthy and thriving for generations.
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2: Let's take a quick look at the national weather for this long weekend. Garamilla, Darwin, 32 and sunny. Meanjin, Brisbane, 21 and showers. Warrong, Sydney, sunny and 18. Narrabri, Canberra, 15 and sunny. Tardania, Adelaide, cloudy and 15. Nipaluna, Hobart, 15 and cloudy. Nam, Melbourne, sunny and 15. And Borloo, Perth, showers and 22.

Yes, and that was Thelma Plum there with her song Black Bird. And that was going out to everyone from Kalalak to Nucky's Lagoon to Palmerston Village, all the way down to the Perrin Islands and Adelaide River.

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3: Let's take a quick look at the national weather for this long weekend. Garamilla, Darwin, 32 and sunny. Meanjin, Brisbane, 21 and showers. Warrong, Sydney, sunny and 18. Narmbri, Canberra, 15 and sunny. Tardanya, Adelaide, cloudy and 15. Nipaluna, Hobart, 15 and cloudy. Naarm, Melbourne, sunny and 15. And Borloo, Perth, showers and 22.
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0: 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It's so we're counted, and our information can help plan the services we need.
1: 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Apa bi answer ngarama ora census question wonderana. 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

0: Yes, and of course, that was that great song there, Solid Rock. And that version was done by David Hudson. So I hope you all enjoyed that.
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3: 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Mark in your calendar Wednesday the 16th of September for the annual Darwin Harbour Cleanup. Our harbour has to be clear of rubbish, marine pollution and other debris. The Darwin Harbour is a living ecosystem with many types of marine living creatures. Join us at Hornybrooks Wharf, 34 Francis Bay Drive on Wednesday the 16th of September for the Darwin Harbour Cleanup. Lunch is provided for the volunteers. Let's work together to keep Darwin Harbour clean, healthy and thriving for generations.
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5: Time eating your ma and on the senses nanana mbarajaga. 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Senses mabala, etna yarnama letters miramapurna. Letter igorla nichina special number ngwanga and on the salpala senses irina mbarama online. 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Answers ngwangana mapala, alpmelama, government mapana rajinichiga, services mura community ga. Answers mapanama important. Picha senses nanana mbarajiga. If undanjanama with the information naga, go to census.abs.gov.au/indigenous.
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That was rock reggae band East Journey from East Arnhem Land, Northern Territory with Gatchala. Arnhem Land, the gift that keeps on giving us talented Indigenous singers, songwriters and musicians. Yudimul with his cover of Blackfella, Whitefella. Throw your hands in the air like you just don't care. 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

Yes, and that was Caught Up in a Situation by Emma Donovan. And as you know, Emma Donovan, also part of the Black Armband.

Kev Carmody with Twisted Rail from his 1988 debut album Pillars of Society, which remains one of the most powerful protest albums you will hear. Stay tuned to First Nations Radio.

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0: G'day, my name's Casey. When I was just 11 and playing a game of basketball, I had a cardiac arrest when my heart stopped for 11 minutes. 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
1: 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Always wear your seatbelt.
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1: Let's take a quick look at the national weather for this long weekend. Garamilla, Darwin, 32 and sunny. Meanjin, Brisbane, 21 and showers. Warrong, Sydney, sunny and 18. Narrabri, Canberra, 15 and sunny. Tardanya, Adelaide, cloudy and 15. Nipaluna, Hobart, 15 and cloudy. Naarm, Melbourne, sunny and 15. And Borloo, Perth, showers and 22.

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time arang ani to do our census. Arang aro different way ni ngagrum our census. Mas kurambale wong ara letter from census. Ara census a one special number wonganda. Ara you can use that number to do manjil census online. In kalau nampun internet, we do ramai kapi paper.

0: That was Oz Island with their instrumental Blue Sky. The band Oz Island is composed of Jeffrey James from Beagle Bay, Japheth James from Maningrida, and Fabian Cox, originally from Perth. Stay tuned to First Nations Radio.
1: 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Mark in your calendar Wednesday the 16th of September for the annual Darwin Harbour Cleanup. Our harbour has to be clear of rubbish, marine pollution and other debris. The Darwin Harbour is a living ecosystem with many types of marine living creatures. Join us at Hornybrooks Wharf, 34 Francis Bay Drive on Wednesday the 16th of September for the Darwin Harbour Cleanup. Lunch is provided for the volunteers. 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